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0: Okay, welcome. You're listening to Lagos Talks 91.3 FM. Welcome to Critical Thinking. And we're so sorry we're starting late, but hey, we have quite an itinerary. We're going to try, run through some of the stories that we are intending to dive deeper into in the coming weeks as well. Okay, but welcome. This is Lagos Talks 91.3 FM 531. My name is Kola Wole Faladun. Critical Thinking happens on Thursdays from 5 o'clock, by the way, so stick around for that week in, week out. So, last week was quite rich. We had our Independence Day special where we had some of the biggest minds as far as African politics, Nigerian politics, and history is concerned. If you were listening last week, you know that we had Monsieur Idem Cornelius here, a former minister from Togo. He was here on the special edition of Critical Thinking. And we also had a former chairman of Amuwa Dofin local government area here in Lagos, Comrade Ayodele. He was here. And, we also had another very bright mind who is also here with me this evening on Critical Thinking, a filmmaker, an actor, a film director extraordinaire, none other than Mr. Onwara Abua. And it's Jerry again. Good to have you.
1: Thank you for having me, my brother. Please, apologies to all the listeners for the lateness. It's partially my fault. Partially.
0: He's trying to take the heat for him. But, I mean, it's our fault. But we're going to... There's a reason for that. You get to know shortly. But it's good to have you back. How's it been, the week?
1: It's been a good week. I think rest is the summary, I would say, is the importance of just resting. You know, Lagos can be quite a hectic place. The key thing is to always make sure that you find time for yourself. So that's what I was doing.
0: Absolutely.
1: Pretty much all day today, actually.
0: And I'm loving the weather, actually. I was telling someone that this year feels a lot cooler than last year. Because I hate heat. I hate it.
1: Heat is depressing. It's heat is depressing, especially when there's not that much breeze. This year, it feels like there's so much breeze everywhere.
0: Yeah, it's so breezy. You know? It's cool. You run less on things like your air conditioning unit.
1: Yeah.
0: You know, just open up the windows and just enjoy the breeze. It's fantastic stuff. Anyway, still in the spirit of... our independence celebration, I mean, the entire month of October is all about Nigeria's independence celebration. We turned 66 last week, Thursday, and it also so happens that we have been on a democratic run for 27 years, and we want to just also run through deeper, because we didn't have much time last week. We just want to go deeper as much as possible into some other stories. So I'll leave... Onora here to give us some perspective. Being a student of history, I mean, I don't have a better person than him to throw some light on some of these issues. In case you're a youngin, you're a Gen Z, you don't know what happened before you were born, Nigeria gained independence October 1st, 1960. So this year, 2026, we are 66. And you should also have heard about the arrival of the British, the colonialists. Our Lagos here was annexed in 1900, and then we had an amalgamation because it wasn't Nigeria before, it was protectorates, right?
1: Yeah.
0: And then that happened, and then the whole story through nationalism, we were fighting to become on our own, what they call republic. So yeah, the First Republic, the Second Republic, and so on and so forth, and then the series of coups. So take it away.
1: In fact, thank you very much. What I would actually say is... first of all, I think when we celebrate Nigeria, you need to understand that we are a nation of nations. We had multiple nations, which, you know, my father passed away not too long ago. He died at the age of 90, 2 years ago. So maybe 10, 20 years before him, you still had multiple nations across Nigeria, across what is now known as Nigeria, fighting for their independence in the east, in the west, in the north, different city-states. That's essentially what happened. So when we even talk about the independence of Nigeria being 66, we really have to look at it and say, okay, at what point did we become Nigeria? How old is that? So that amalgamation period, as you mentioned, is key. So we're talking about 111, 112 years of Nigeria being a region. And even then, it wasn't fully amalgamated. There were still regions that fought. In fact, I'm writing a screenplay about a region in the Niger Delta area that was still fighting for independence. Very small city-state. But anyway, long story short, we did get independence. Could have happened 4 years before, but the northern region, I didn't feel like they were ready. The people in the south, southwest, southeast felt a little bit more, you know, and it's key. I don't think we touched on it last week because in the south, the two key actors that we had are Obafemi Awolowo, who technically represents the southwest, and Nnamdi Azikiwe. And both of them have different schools of understanding government. So Nnamdi Azikiwe, for example, studied in the U.S., so he has this kind of idea of the federal system. Awolowo was in England during the time just after the Second World War, and then when they were, he was seeing how the NHS, the National Health Service, and all these socialist things were being built, and so he brought that back with him. So those two ideologies clashed. They ultimately clashed. So they were never going to be on the same page ideologically. And Azikiwe, I think. Anyway, let's not go into Azikiwe. I think there are a lot of people that will get upset with me. But let's move on. So ultimately, we have independence. We get to the year 1964. We have the second set of elections. As we mentioned last week, those were fraught with all sorts of corruption and so on. It led people to be very, very frustrated. And so the military stepped in January of 66. Multiple books about this, by the way. The Five Majors, Mzogo, written by Obasanjo, is another book. A few other books. I'll list them at the end. I need to check my phone. But you had this coup that happened in January of 66, largely led by people from the south. And when I say the south, people from the southeast and southwest were involved. But the officer corps, and this is a point, I don't know if I mentioned it last week, the officer corps of the Nigerian army was largely led by southerners, in part because of the school certificate. Right? Because of your school certificate, you couldn't just get in and be ranked as an officer. And the best would go to places like Sandhurst in the UK to train in the officer as officers and come back and be ranked, right? So this is why you have Ojukwu on the eve of the first coup was the Quartermaster General of the Nigerian Army, which is essentially the guy who decides these arms go here, the uniforms go here, and so on.
0: Is this putting the record straight about the whole, the coup was an Eastern-led coup? All of that. I know that we have
1: sentiments
0: about the coup.
1: So that sentiment actually comes because of that January coup. Because largely, and I think this is for context, it's important to understand the officer corps of the Nigerian army was largely people from the south, both southwest and southeast. Okay. And both people from the southwest and southeast participated.
0: Okay.
1: Right? So ultimately what happened is that when this coup occurred, you immediately had this narrative that was very easy to understand. For instance, they were supposed to take out the Prime Minister, Abubakar Tafawa Balewa. They were successful. They went to Kano. They were supposed to take over the garrison, which was led by Kano Kaduna Axis, which was led by Ojukwu. Ojukwu foiled the coup in the north. So that's a context that people need to understand. He stopped them from committing the coup in the north. The person who stopped them from being successful with the coup in Lagos was Iransi, who eventually became Agu Iransi. He was the... It was next in line in terms of commander of the Nigerian army. So he was next in line. In fact, there's if you read the book, Major Philippe Fiong's book, Philippe Fiong ended up being number two to Ojukwu in the Biafra, in state of Biafra. He basically said that the soldiers that were sent down to arrest Iransi, who was coming from a party, when they saw him, were so nervous and didn't know what to do. And so he managed to use sense and confuse them and control them. That's how the coup was foiled in Lagos. Obviously, they killed Abubakar Tafawa Balewa. But what also adds to the narrative of the Igbo thing is because nobody was killed in the southeast.
0: Okay.
1: So the leader of the southeast, Okpara, was not killed. Right? So, you know, you had these different regions. The one in the north, Sadana of Sokoto, was killed. The prime minister was killed, Abubakar Tafawa Balewa. And then in the southeast, nobody was killed. But there's a story to it. So you had the Archbishop of Cyprus, a guy called Macarius, was visiting. He was on a state visit to the southeast at the time, right? I'm not saying, and I know there'll be some people who hear this and still think that's not a good enough excuse, but the coup didn't occur because it was almost suicidal to kill a foreign dignitary, or at least attempt to kill the head of the region in presence of a foreign dignitary. So ultimately what happened was southeastern coup, nothing really happened.
0: Because of that.
1: So these are this is the context that people need to understand. Nobody is saying that Igbos didn't take part. But ultimately, those Igbos, and again, it's multiple articles about this, their aim was to bring Awolowo into power. So really, if you want to go down,
0: was
1: the
0: it a collective aim?
1: Yeah, it was a collective Northern, collective aim of the of the officer corps.
0: The Southwest and the Southeast, all of them had the collective aim of bringing Awolowo in.
1: Yeah, because I think that Nigeria was very different to the Nigeria that we see today, where it wasn't, you know, it's an optimistic young nation. They want to succeed. They want to have positive things happen. And they know that they have to do it collectively. You have to understand the state of the world at the time. Many of these guys served in Congo not too long before. What was going on in Congo? You had Lumumba had been... I don't know if you know the story of Lumumba. For those who don't know the story, Patrice Lumumba was the leader. He was a very, you know, very, very, you know,
0: He wasn't making it easy for the colonialists.
1: He wasn't very polished about the things that he was saying about Belgian rule, and the Belgians didn't like him. But he was immediately usurped. Within a couple of years of being prime minister, he was removed. He was put on house arrest first, and then he was eventually assassinated. And that sparked a civil war, which still, in a way, is going on today, 60-something years later. And many of these troops, many of these are officers, from Ojukwu to Ironsi, took part in peacekeeping over there. So they had seen how these things were decaying. And so the army remained one thing that was still very much unified. It was you could say, democratic. It was the one thing that remained, because the army is based on hierarchy.
0: Okay.
1: But after that 66 coup, the narrative that flew around ultimately created this whole divisiveness.
0: Okay.
1: And of course, one last point.
0: Yeah.
1: Ultimately, Ironsi ends up taking over as president and goes on this massive peacekeeping around Nigeria to try and appease everybody. But ultimately, the seeds were sown and the damage was done. And so the northern soldiers in the army started being resentful towards the Igbos.
0: So and that still sort of like explains a lot of the nuances you see up until this day. When it comes to the issue of leadership in Nigeria, where the presidency goes to, and so on and so forth. You should also please speak about, I know you mentioned the regions. Is that also, would I be right to also term that as the protectorates?
1: Yes.
0: I know we had two.
1: So, technically three.
0: Okay,
1: and
0: three.
1: Then at independence, just not long after independence, we ended up having a fourth one in the middle, sort of middle belt. But ultimately, it was, and you have to understand, this thing is very... You know, these are arbitrary lines that are being drawn. When you say the north, it's pretty much anything from Plateau north. So you have different groups. And I think it's also important. I made a documentary called Kano and the Hausa, about the Hausa Bakwai, what they call pure Hausa. Okay. So you have something like seven city-states in northern Nigeria that never even unified until the British came and said, let's put you all together. Plus, let's add all these people in Plateau, all these TV people and all that. Let's put you together. Let's call that the northern region. And because they operated, for lack of a better word, a feudal system, you know what I mean by feudal system, kind of, you know, where there's a ruler, landlord, renters, and so on. Because they operated a pseudo-feudal system, it was easy for the British to come and impose their control there. And by the way, they did it by bloodshed. They eventually fought, you know. I think for the southwest, southeast, those two regions were divided based on the river, the Niger River. They used the Niger River and the Benue River to divide them. So essentially, if those rivers weren't there, they may just be a south and a north. Okay. Right? They didn't really care too much about the different groups.
0: Most of the scripts you see and the articles and reports, you hear Northern Protectorate and then the Southern Protectorate. So now there was a distinction, but I mean... Technically, we hadn't just more than two, like you said.
1: We had two in the south, divided by the river. Up until the river. And it's so ironic because when the war happened, you have people that come all the way to Asaba, right? Are considered part of the West, even though, or part of Nigeria, Federal Republic of Nigeria, because by that point they'd made the middle, so-called middle belt, middle region. But the people there are very similar in culture to the people over the river in so-called Biafra. So this thing is not designed. It's no different to the Scramble for Africa when they said we're going to draw a line at Semi border and say this is Benin Republic and this is Nigeria, even though it's the same people. So ultimately, these are just very, like I said, very arbitrary lines.
0: Okay, so that amalgamation happened. What were they trying to achieve with that in a nutshell?
1: So amalgamation in 1913, 1914, the idea was to bring them under control of one group, because ultimately. You have to understand this, and I think maybe let me take you back a little bit. The Scramble for Africa took place in 1884, 1885, and you essentially had all the major powers that exist today. Mm. Even Turkey was there, USA was there, but they didn't actually get places in Africa. They basically said, we're going to draw lines, but the first person to get there wins. That's literally what happened. So if the French had gotten to parts of northern Nigeria first, they would have taken it. And that's where you have Niger, you have Chad, all these different countries. Because ultimately, they did deals at the Berlin Conference during the Scramble for Africa, but some people still cheated. Some people still cheated. So ultimately, this whole idea behind the regions was designed in such a way where the British, okay, we have control, we've consolidated the southeast, we've defeated the Benin Empire, which was a major part of the south. We've defeated the various groups that are so-called Igbos. We defeated Oyo, we defeated the Egun people, we've defeated the people in the north. Let's just try and bring it under control for the sake of management. It literally was for the sake of management. Amalgamation.
0: That in itself birthed what we call Nigeria.
1: Yeah. Yeah.
0: And then we now became independent much, you know, years later.
1: Yeah, so we were amalgamated, and then 45 years later, we became independent. And when we say independent,
0: so Nigeria
1: still under the
0: as
1: British
0: an
1: crown.
0: Entity or as, yeah.
1: I don't believe the name Nigeria is a valid name, personally, okay. Even till today.
0: Okay.
1: Because you can't take all these many nations of people, and because somebody said it's called the Niger area, okay. Right? The Niger area. Therefore, we have to group ourselves as one nation. Yes, for the sake of passports and politics, we are Nigeria. But ultimately, you have multiple nations within it. The British essentially said that we are going to control these people somehow. And why not just make this a corporate entity that we can control? Because if you look at who borders us, to the north, you have the French colonies. To the east, you have the French colonies. To the west, you have the French colonies. So for the sake of maintaining everything, it's easier to just say, okay, the Niger area is our own. See what I mean? Mm.
0: Interesting. You're listening to Critical Thinking here on Lagos Talks 91.3 FM. We need to go on a quick break, by the way, and then we'll come back and wrap things up. Don't forget, we're just piggybacking off the conversation from last week because we couldn't go deeply into some of these stories. Nigeria at 60, especially for those who are trying to revisit history and for those who are young and we're not familiar with Nigeria's history, it's a chance for you to get familiar with history so you can have that knowledge with you, because I mean, I think the whole idea is to pass this knowledge across and we can have a better understanding about society. So we've spoken about Nigeria at 66 all through last week into today, and then the arrival of the British, the amalgamation. You now know that it's different from independence. It happened years, about 45 years before we became independent. And then we'll talk about, when we come back from this break, we'll talk about nationalism again and that really narrow down what really led or spurred some set of Nigerians to push for independence. This is Lagos Talks 91.3 FM.
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0: So we're back. You're listening to 91.3 Lagos Hawks. This is Critical Thinking. My name is Kola Wole, and Honora Aboah is here with us. Dishing out some of the history that you might have maybe forgotten or perhaps haven't heard a perspective about. You know, we've spoken about the arrival of the British, the amalgamation. And let's talk about nationalism right now. If you have contributions, feel free to join the conversation. And I know Honora is also live on his YouTube page. So you can also drop your thoughts and contributions there. We are also going to have this on our podcast platform, Lagos Talks 913. That's our podcast channel to join the conversation. Okay, 0809-234-5913. 0809-234-5913. This is Critical Thinking. Let's talk about the nationalism that happened and what led to the First Republic.
1: Okay. Well, I think, first of all, thank you again. I don't know why I feel like every time you introduce me, I feel like I'm a new person. So maybe you should be my hype man going forward.
0: Yeah, but an invoice for that.
1: No, so nationalism. So yeah. we touched on this last week. I think the key thing to understand is we have different periods. We have the ending of slavery, which for the British took place 1807, I believe. Started taking place in different parts later and later, really even as late as the 1880s in places like for the Portuguese. But ultimately what you had is a time in history where black people were seen as beneath everybody else. Right? Okay. Beneath everybody else. That eventually became the colonial period, which was in part started through the missionary system. Mm. We won't go into too much of that, but the missionaries ultimately ushered the way into colonialism for us, because it's about taking us away from our so-called heathen ways, bringing us into Christianity, and then that ushered in.
0: So the missionaries came before the actual British government.
1: Because the missionaries came in peace, peace. Okay. So they came, settled in our communities, Christianized us in a way. People got baptized and so on, and then that also led to the roots. Because you have to understand, West Coast of Africa in particular, somebody coming from Britain has to go around Portugal, around Senegal, and then come to what they call the Guinea Coast, which is the coast all the way from here to even as far as Ghana, what they call the slave coast. For them to come around there, to go into the hinterland was very difficult. We had powerful empires. So they would get as far as the beach. They established cities like Lagos, Porto Novo, and all these different places. Not necessarily Ouidah in Benin. They established these cities as trading cities. These were not cities that were, you know, really controlled by powerful
0: cities
1: empires.
0: Like,
1: as you go all the way down, So Porto Novo had its own empire. It's called Hogbonu. In fact, I made a documentary about this. But they were more in the hinterland. That's why Porto Novo eventually became the capital of Benin, because it was a little bit more than just a trading city. But
0: so Ouidah was also, does it have a Portuguese? Is it Portuguese?
1: Yeah. In fact, architecture, just like Lagos, just like mainland Lagos, you have a lot of Portuguese architecture across Lagos. You don't see it as much now. You and I would have probably seen it when we were kids. But you go to the mainland, a lot of the architecture is very Portuguese, right? Especially if you go as far as Badagry, where they preserve it, you still see it. But ultimately, what basically happened is you had a period where British, as an African, your identity was seen within through the prism of the British, through the prism of the French. So identity was being lost. And then, of course, First World War happens. We were conscripted. Second World War, we were conscripted. But we were going there holding guns, shooting Germans, shooting Italians, and so on, right? And ultimately, we saw that, okay, I think we're at a stage where we can control our affairs. And it wasn't just happening for us. It was happening for black American troops who were serving in World War II, for example. And they were watching and seeing that, let's go back and do something. And actually, the black American troops went back to the U.S. and they had what they call the Red Summer, which is where they really fought back. They said, we're not taking this racism. We did the same thing in different parts of Africa. In fact, Nkrumah was jailed. And not just Nkrumah, but various other people who returned from serving in the war said, we're going to fight for our independence. But we also had people like Herbert Macaulay, who was a slightly different generation, Nnamdi Azikiwe, right? These are people who were thinking from the point of view of, they were writers, right? So they had newspapers. They used to write about the plight of Nigerian people. And they were the kind of, for lack of a better word, theoretical arm, right? There was an armed struggle, but then there was a theoretical side which said, this is how we can get independence. Mm. And so Nnamdi Azikiwe comes, you have NCNC, you have the action group later with Awolowo and so on. So ultimately, what happens is people start to, black people generally around the world, around the continent, start agitating for independence. With the French, it's a little bit different. We'll talk about that in another week. But for us in Nigeria in particular, we saw a situation where the time is now for us to be independent. So from 1945, when the Second World War ended, up until the mid-50s, radical changes happened. You start seeing TV stations being built. And this is why we get this thing of, you know, my dad wants me to be a lawyer, doctor, scientist, because this is what we needed to replace from the British colonial system. Because they were the engineers, they were the architects. We needed to quickly get those people trained up so that we could take over. And actually, 1960, when we became independent, we were amongst the most educated of the independent nations. In so-called Portuguese-speaking Congo, Belgium, that is Democratic Republic of Congo, Zaire, you had, I think you didn't have up to 30 people with university graduates compared to Nigeria at the time of independence. Because the Belgian system meant that, essentially said that we do not want you people to be civilized. So you had to have what they call a civilization test. I would actually recommend a movie for everybody to watch. It's called Lumumba, made in 2000 by a guy called Raoul Peck. Go and see how different their colonial system was. Here you already had millionaires. You had people like Ojukwu's dad was a multi-millionaire.
0: Oh, really?
1: Multi-millionaire. In fact, I think he loaned his Rolls Royce to the Queen of England when she came on a state visit. That's how wealthy people were.
0: This is interesting. I've even thought about his family tree.
1: They actually come about. You start to see them going to places like, you know, King's College was established for people in the colonial system, right? In fact, Grange School in Ikeja, which my son used to go to, Grange was established in 1958 primarily for the children of English people, right? But we were able to take over these things. Whereas if you go to places like Togo, Benin, those schools that were established for the colonial system are still run by the French. To an extent, they still have their currency, which is controlled by the French. Whereas we in Nigeria, we took a lot more control because of our education. However, when we eventually became independent, the issue was that we hadn't broken off the shackles of the colonial masters, so-called colonial masters. We were still maintaining their system of operating. And that's ultimately what let us down.
0: Interesting. I mean, we cannot possibly dig as deep as possible into these stories, because we also plan to have guests that would come in and give us some more close-up perspective. You know, people who were closer to the action or who have ties that were closer to the action as at the times of these events. So it's not over. It's still midpoint or midway through the month of October, which is our Independence Month, so we can consider this our Independence Month special. We're going to be having back-to-back conversations, and we're going to go beyond Nigeria at some point. We'll take a look at other parts of Africa and how we can compare and contrast the stories or the histories of these nations. But our time is far spent. We need to wrap it up right now. But, I mean, we're going to do this on Thursday. Next week, same time, 5 o'clock. We're going to try as much as possible to be here.
1: To be on time.
0: And on time. So we can have enough time.
1: Very subtle dig at me. Don't worry, I'll be on time.
0: Don't worry. I'm sure it's, what's it called now? It's circumstances beyond your control.
1: Oh, yeah. No question. No question.
0: All right. Well, thank you so much for your time.
1: Thank you, my brother.
0: I really do enjoy listening to your history classes. I like to call this a history class. And I think everyone out there should be a student of history. So they can understand the things that you see around you right now. I think it's quite important that we have that ingrained into the minds of young Nigerians right now. Okay, my name is Kola Wole Falodu, and this is a live drive. Critical thinking over for today. I've been with Onwara Abua, and we're going to have this again next week, Thursday. Thank you for coming.
1: Thank you, my brother.
0: All right, so this is Lagos Talks 91.3 FM. Up next, the wise men of comedy on It's Okay with Okay. Stay here.
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4: Transporters have added money. You don't kind of blame them.
5: We as Nigerians, we think history doesn't matter.
6: Have the elections and then...

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But police go they come, army go they come, with confusion.

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I go beat you, go be like you get accident. Na Sakara. 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We get the song for them. We just sing them like this. 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

0: you.
1: Shakara Olojo yi.
0: Huh? 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Who you like? Come on, Jari. 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Where you come from, Seth? I be me and you. Not touch me, oh. 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Now Shakara, they call her Shakara Loji. We get a song for them. They sing them like this. We go say,

0: 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Lagos works. Lagos plays. Lagos talks.
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13: 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We are excited to be back in the studio. If you're wondering, we are live in the studio. And for you to know, yes, the World Cup was finished yesterday. That's evidence. Akapi is in the building.
15: No,
13: Akapi there, yeah. All right, and of course, Kolawole.
15: How are you?
13: Yes.
15: The CEO is in the building.
13: Yeah, it's okay with okay and the wise men of comedy. It's yeah. Your favorite drive time show.
16: It's been a while.
13: We are here to relate with all of you.
16: It's been a while. Yes. CEO, you're welcome.
13: Yes, sir.
16: It's good to have you back.
13: Thank you very much. What has been happening? Kolawole, you are
16: the
13: one to brief us.
16: The past 1 month has been football.
13: Yeah.
16: Everybody has been pitching their tent with one team or the other. Since we know Congo World Cup, everybody can't pitch their tent for one team.
13: Yeah.
16: Everything not finished.
13: Yes. World Cup is over. We are back to face our various problems.
15: Yeah.
13: Okay. Akapi. What's your recap of the whole situation?
15: You know, for me, I feel like I don't know whether I'm the only person who surprised Spain win the World Cup. If you check Spain at incidents in the past few years, yeah. I don't know whether they are government or whatever. There's some sort of effort where they invest in football. If you check all tournaments, Spain win them, women
13: yes.
15: World Cup now,
13: yes, yes,
15: under 19, now Spain under 17, Olympic, yeah. Everything now Spain. Yeah. Now they beat Henry for Olympic finals now. With this only 13, you know, that team, I don't, you know, from start, people go say, oh, Spain has not fully shown their potential. I said, I saw they win 2010. Now, 1-1-0.
16: They will just hold ball.
15: They don't want me boss with you, bro. They don't come me boss with. Their idea, total dominance.
13: Yes.
15: They know they do me switch.
16: Ah, man.
15: They want to fight Spanish football. Put a head wrong cross. They know they for that one.
16: They don't bring back the identity about
15: for
16: football.
15: For the first time, I like that. Team like Argentina that has Lionel Messi. No get one
13: shot on target.
16: They know they chase ball up and
15: down. That's why they drama against France. Maybe it is in a fluke. Now Mbappe they say, nah so. Oh, you just say they wise.
13: Omo, see, first of all, like Kola Wole said, we Nigerians, we were made by our team and the managers of our football to become passengers. To just be join men. Any team, everyone to join, we follow this scene. No African team will not become their fan until they crash
16: up.
13: What's the next one when they play? They say, I begin to support those ones.
15: You can't find country where your club player do.
13: Yeah, yes,
16: exactly.
13: There are exhaust African countries. I can't follow the worst way. Black people. I run out of African teams to support. I begin to support countries. We get African players. Players of African descent.
15: I said,
13: might choose this one. Then sometimes they can't get two African players there. We had a plenty pass. I just lay there. We follow France.
16: I was even a Cape Verdean fan.
13: The France college. Everybody now.
15: Nah, come on.
13: All of us now.
15: They put up a fight.
13: That's a good way to judge. But I said, those people play Spain draw. I said,
15: if you pay attention.
13: I said that my team be this now. One of my teams. Anyway, it was an entertaining spectacle. Too many new things happened to football this season. But yesterday, he ended on a very happy note for me. I don't know about you. He ended on it because I said Argentina win that finals. I know for happy, I don't like you. I want people that I felt were going to win, now France. You understand?
15: Because they look like it.
13: And haven't reached the finals last year. That's okay.
15: You could have been three finals.
13: Yes.
15: I didn't do 2018 finals.
16: So then win that one.
13: That's okay. Maybe in France get this season. But when Spain do them, waiting they do them, I can't just say, okay, looks like we're going to see a Spain-England final. You know, because I was confident that England would do something to Argentina. England score, Congo defense. Against Argentina, you didn't sleep. Are you whining? Argentina, when attack, they know. Like, say England put that first take, attack, Argentina, they would have scored more.
15: More, yes.
13: Because Argentina no see their defense.
15: You
13: really.
15: Don't see yesterday. Argentina no play anything.
13: Yes.
15: That last 12 minutes to go.
13: Yes.
16: They
13: could have scored.
15: Baba.
16: Yeah, they would have scored. Like, they almost scored, man. That Simeone Peking, boy.
15: You know what
16: I'm saying?
15: Because Spain score late.
13: Yes.
15: If they say Spain score, like, immediately...
13: Argentina. Do you know that ball that hit Merino's head was goal bound?
15: Thank you.
13: That ball will wire that guy, and I give Merino kudos. For not even moving his head one beat,
15: because some player
13: go dodge him and he go be inside net because goalkeeper go see him late and he carry shot.
15: So
13: the guy just leave his head there. He didn't wipe him down. He saved his country. He took one. That's the definition of taking one for your country.
15: Simeone saw pull out like this.
13: Yes.
15: That last minute.
13: Yes.
15: Then Kubasi saver.
13: Yes.
15: I say Spain quick go back.
13: Yeah.
15: Then he go there like film. They go strong, say, so this is why Argentina, they do everybody. But to be honest, Spain, it was a well-deserved.
13: Oh, yeah, it was a well-deserved. They were, well-deserved. They are worthy champions.
15: Yeah,
13: they are worthy champions.
15: That final, they owned it.
13: Yes,
15: like,
13: yes.
15: If Argentina had won, it's like nature for no fair.
13: Yes. It would have been the travesty of justice.
16: I'm a messy person, you know, but I wanted another.
13: This is a Barcelona man, so a messy person.
16: So messy man, like a once in a lifetime thing.
13: My
16: you know,
13: son Tia is singlet yesterday as Barcelona, Argentina lose, as Messi gone a messy fan from small picking.
15: Okay.
13: When he was a child, self, if Messi lose, give me the cry. So yesterday,
15: me, I not to really feel bad to be honest.
13: Yesterday,
16: because he not win before.
13: Yesterday, me I no want Argentina to win. In fact, at this World Cup, I did not want Argentina to win.
16: Everybody was.
13: I like Messi.
16: Yeah.
13: Yeah, I love him. He's a genius. He's one of the best things that happened to football. You understand? But Argentina, if Messi won't play in club football, I support him fully for that side. But you see, once he reaches Argentina, people. Once he reaches Argentina, people. May they pack one place. That World Cup where they don't win, may they hold that one. May they hold that one.
16: You know easy to win World Cup. Yeah, so like if you win at once,
13: yes. As they take one, may they wait.
15: But that they don't try. As much as they play, they don't play three finals, two in. Mm. They play 2014.
16: They lost 2014.
13: No, those guys are, they are fighters.
15: They are fighters.
16: My God, if to say Spain go score early like England score.
13: No, but if to say Spain score early, because waiting Spain come to play for the World Cup, now score has score. Now Argentina go pack bus.
15: Yes, so.
13: You understand?
16: Because they touch ball. Now.
13: So now Argentina go pack bus. Spain no come say, oh, you may defend.
15: We don't come say, we go score. We go score.
13: Yes.
15: I know.
13: Yes, sir. They score, maybe they score.
15: Argentina see, I wait on.
13: So, France. This time is not going to work. Hold them till towards the end. We'll pour everything inside. Yes.
15: Unfortunately,
13: red card can't spoil.
16: I feel like if not for that red card, they'll have pushed that game to extra
15: penalties.
16: Of course,
15: they win.
13: That's the only strategy they have.
16: I think a penalty, I just not go win.
13: Nobody they sure. They use
16: their keeper too.
13: Their keeper they good, but the team for penalty.
15: Your player,
13: my player. Messi lose penalty for this tournament. So the thing is that you feel get good keeper, maybe you get good players. Now, as your keeper, they save, owner, they score.
16: That was
15: the first time I watched your World Cup final without pressure.
13: Yes.
15: Because my boy is full Spain. Too.
13: Serious.
15: So. I say now France beat Argentina. You pay me well.
13: Yeah.
15: But now Spain, the first thing I call the premier Lamine Yamal score. You know as he beat. I call this Lamine try score. Make I will use this one.
16: Come on, Lamine Yamal give them
13: goal. When Mbappe scored two goals for that England game,
15: I don't go.
13: Because that England game was like the final that we needed to watch in terms of entertainment.
15: Go. That game was very entertaining.
13: England France was. Pure entertainment. 10 goal thriller.
15: If let's say France come with the fact say this match not too serious.
13: Yeah, we know one player. 4-4. They say
15: serious.
13: That was exactly. Do you know after the first half, I told someone that if England can score 4 first half, France can score 4 second half.
15: Yes, now.
13: Because their body language when they started the game against England was more like we didn't plan to be here.
15: We know the
13: it's the final we should be playing. However, let it not be like we snub FIFA. Let's just enjoy ourselves. But England come say home people are not really happy with us. Let us just show them that we would have done something. And when I saw the team that Tuchel put out for England, I said these boys could do something. Because now, like all the hungry boys that have something to prove.
15: Yes.
13: Now start for England. People will say, make we show country. People say we good. They don't give us chance.
15: Yes.
13: You understand? You could see the
15: hunger
13: in them. Now that hunger, now they take like France for that first half. And they can't go. No, that game would have easily ended 5-4 in favor of France. If not be Olise misses.
15: Like say France just equalized 4-4, England spirit don't die.
13: Yes.
15: France
13: demoralized. Yes,
16: I was even thinking they're going to bottle it at some point because they were scoring was 4-2, 4-3 or so.
15: Papa, they don't play 4-3 now. Before England could get that penalty, could play 5-3. France could score 5-4.
16: Yeah.
13: Now, now that substitution to bring Jude, when they bring Jude, I said, okay, England don't know. To share head, don't they walk?
15: And Jude was an instant impact. He tried. Instant impact. He didn't need to blend into the game. He came and brought instant impact.
13: Yes. Change everywhere. First movie for Scorsese.
15: Yes. You see that first,
13: First movie.
15: I don't know why he no shoot immediately that first movie.
13: First movie for Scorsese.
15: It was a good tournament overall.
16: Yeah, it was. It was very entertaining. Despite all the setbacks from the onset, football is football. You go enjoy football.
15: No, football controversy is good. This one good day, boy. Was a good
16: The game itself will cover the.
15: Yeah, it was a good tournament.
13: Another takeaway for me from the tournament is I've noticed that football is beginning to is it level out the world?
16: No
13: small teams, small countries again.
16: People don't match up to each other.
13: No small countries again.
15: Yes.
13: In terms of understanding of the game, technicalities, talents, yes, it's evenly spread now. You know, so time don't they pass when you go say for sure now these people.
15: That's why people say Argentina play small teams. They are not small teams. Bro.
13: Yes.
15: The reason they call them small teams because you don't know where their players they play.
13: Yes.
15: Like that Norway team. Some of those boys they ball waiting on good clubs.
13: Yes.
15: Benfica. That Bordeaux when nearly spring up surprise for Champions League. Many of those boys they there.
13: Yes.
15: As you don't know them.
13: Yes.
15: Now you say they be small.
16: Yeah, because the name is popular. You know. You
15: they call surprise. The all those KV boys. You know that more than four of their players they Europe.
16: Yes.
15: More than nine.
16: Those KV boys are European. Most of them are European.
15: They are starting 11. Nine day Europe. But see, as you know,
16: that's why it's looking like the quality is coming up.
13: Yes.
16: So countries are now exploring their options abroad.
15: Vini, coach, where they train this other big player?
13: Nine they train them.
15: Yes. Nine spread the call.
13: Yes. You know, and people know they fear anybody again because most of these players are meeting each other at other levels.
16: Yeah.
13: UEFA,
15: yes,
13: other club
15: so
13: levels.
15: The first time.
13: They are meeting. So your name and your jersey number, no, they threaten anybody again. You understand? Now why you go see 19-year-old Yamin Lamar like this? No, they you know they respect anybody from Spain. Nobody.
15: France,
13: you understand? Gubasi no one send Messi or whoever you are. Just bring him on. You understand?
15: They ask Lamin and say, you know they fear France. I've been at the Gufiels.
13: See, at the time yesterday, they look for Messi. They say they will like man. I said,
16: what's going on?
13: What's going on? That was the time I did not see Messi in the game.
15: All.
13: Ask somebody, I said, where Messi for this match? He said,
16: he's
13: around touchline. I said,
16: because he won't see the line. They won't go to the tournament now. Spain. They don't consider goals like that. They're defensively strong. They go with ball, dominate the ball.
13: Yeah.
15: Argentina know they even bring ball out. You know, say Messi play fatter, you know they mark.
13: Yes. Yeah.
15: The idea now, win the ball, give up.
13: Yes.
15: Win them now.
13: Yeah.
15: Nothing about you won't give up. Because immediately Argentina win the ball, first Spanish player.
13: Yes.
15: You know they see the confusion.
13: Yes.
15: Big players like McAllister.
13: Yes.
15: Whole ball.
13: Yeah.
15: He no, he called it, sir. I beat this red, they play for us. I don't know which one, where my guys? Guys.
13: No,
15: I have to give it to Spain.
13: Well, you have to give it to Spain.
16: No, Spain. Spain won in their own way.
13: So, Spain played. If Argentina had come out to play, we would have enjoyed that game more.
15: Yeah, go, Yapa.
13: Yes.
15: They first score.
13: Yeah, we would have enjoyed the game more. Now, the reluctance of the Argentines to come out and attack the Spanish people. Because the Spanish players were up for it.
15: Yes.
13: Just bring it on.
15: Yes.
13: Don't play.
15: They
16: think they wanted to
15: fear.
16: Tire them out and now play in the second half like they normally do.
13: You know, no, Spain no go tire.
15: Now,
13: we want tire.
15: Now, who they mark?
13: Their pattern. Their pattern. That's where they play. That'd be their pattern.
16: Nobody will be stressed.
13: Ball possession. Just enjoy your game.
15: If you watch Spain, 82 ball possession, maybe two chances later.
13: Yes.
15: Ball quality they have.
13: Yes.
15: They go toss you.
13: They don't want you to see the ball to play.
15: Now you they mark. Now you go tire.
13: Yes.
15: Spain go tire. How? You know, see, so Lisa nearly collapse for that France match.
13: Yes.
15: When he mark, when Rodri and Daniel Moore and Ruiz.
13: Yeah.
15: Ruiz. Where they use a road there. Oh, Lisa, go here, call here, go here.
13: You
15: know, coach, say, bro.
13: Yeah. You know,
15: man, you don't die for my.
13: You know the thing with the Spanish players, when you see people who are not afraid for the ball to be on their leg,
15: yes,
16: yeah,
13: You get within the affect some people and ball possession. Is the ball comes to them,
16: they're going to panic.
13: They panic. They panic. No, those guys.
16: They form triangle everywhere.
13: Everybody do, just bring
15: no
13: up.
15: No matter the player, right?
16: If anybody receives
13: ball, like if we ball, like get confident. He get like two options. Who in go get the ball? Then when he be like,
16: you know that
13: then when you na rush too much coming, then give Rodri. Rodri be like say they work with other spirits. Where did anyone give him? Where did they send the ball? Give Rodri. Even the person where one rush up, the first pause to think whether should I or should I not? Because the guy they coolly trap the ball.
15: Hold on
13: first. Then wait, are you there?
15: Where you go back? Where the ball? I know what Rodri does. I see them in the middle. If you notice their formation, in the short two, this midfield and defense.
13: Yes.
15: So once you know,
16: like Busquets that year now.
13: Yes.
15: He go return back. Say, load and call.
13: Yes.
15: I know who be that person. Who send that call?
13: Yes.
15: Akiola, Baba. Now France, you know, say all the old time, man. I know really take time watch. Okay, I watch them against Portugal. When I first fear Rodri, now that Portugal. What do you take Vitinha and nervous? I see. Only him will not be matter of the three now. Where Vitinha and Neves mark. Because Spain, they will make you mark. You go mark, you go tire.
16: You can't see Cucurella for
15: now. Why old they don't forget to ask. They say they're not interested in 9-0. You know they asked Lamine Yamal earlier, if you remember. Say Spain know they score goals. It's a wait till 1 year 4 goals do come up for quarterfinal. We don't really need them. We just want the win. That interview still pop up yesterday. Say, I don't really care about 4 goals, 9-0, 4-0. Not really. The most coco be.
16: Ah, Yama.
15: We the win.
13: Ah, that boy, no get regard for anybody. Oh,
16: Chai.
13: You understand?
16: We'll pick up call. Let's pick up.
13: All right, let's open the lines.
15: That's a France attack. It's a lot of us. You know, it was with Nico.
13: Yeah.
15: So sure be France win.
16: Hello. How are you? Hello.
13: Yeah, it's okay with you.
15: Who's there?
13: Yeah.
14: Okay. So my name is
13: Paul. Yeah, we are doing the post World Cup analysis. We just a flex here. Go ahead.
14: So for me, another thing that was unique is this hydration break and the commercial value FIFA was able to extract is unimaginable.
13: Yeah.
14: It's not coming to stay. The half hour thing that was over 30 minutes that they were just using to entertain.
16: I didn't even watch the half hour show. They do have American football. All right.
13: Thank you very much. So with the hydration break and half hour thing, it's America trying to infuse their own style on the football and the popular, because they like to play four quarters in every game.
16: How are you?
13: Hello.
17: Yeah. Hello. Good evening, sir.
13: Yeah. Good evening.
15: I greet you.
17: Okay.
13: Yes. Good evening.
17: Good evening. My name is Robert.
16: Robert,
13: it's okay with you.
17: Okay, welcome back.
13: Thank you very much.
17: Okay, I want to ask you one question.
13: Go ahead.
17: Shebi, they say that Iran and America they fight, I want to ask you.
13: Go ahead.
17: They say that Iran made this World Cup. You see, say Trump for where them? Which I Trump for this to look them?
13: That is bad.
17: The second one, that went from you, where call FIFA player, the person where they give their card. You see, maybe they change their use power. The person called play against Belgium, Belgium, one of the 4-1. Have you seen that kind of thing? They show power for footballers.
13: Okay, thank you. Thank you very much. Anyway, the simple thing will happen for that USA match with Belgium is a clear definition of God no sleep.
15: because
13: God no sleep. Despite everything where they do. Belgium just hand them the defeat where they suppose just hand them everywhere soft. Say that matter die. Because like say US go win Belgium with that boy. By now we'll never fall. stop to the talk about that incident. But as Belgium just do them, they did see where they do them quietly. Everybody just move on.
16: No need.
13: It'll be like the same thing. We happened yesterday. Like saying Argentina win this World Cup.
18: How are you? Controversy
13: will first day reach now.
19: Kolawole, I'm very fine. How are you guys doing?
16: Very good. Yeah. What's your name?
19: My name is Leo from Mississauga.
16: Leo, go ahead.
19: CEO, you are right on point about one thing.
13: Yeah.
19: There are no small names in football.
13: Yeah.
19: If I watch Iran's game. You watch Iran's game?
15: Yes.
19: I mean, Iran and Iraq.
16: Yeah.
19: These guys, they played fantastic. I was like, wow. Mm. So football has gone beyond big names and stuff. So when you said that, I was like, serious on point on this one. Mm. No more small names.
13: Yes.
19: Capo Verde for me was the revealing team of the tournament.
13: Yeah.
19: I mean, these guys were superb.
13: Yeah.
19: And by next World Cup, I'm sure we'll see them being more dominant. Thank you. I missed you guys. Nice to see you guys again.
13: Thank you very much. Yeah.
16: So WhatsApp messages, let's quickly run through them. Okay. We have Shegun saying, I see if Nari run and I will do today again. Welcome, King. Okay. I missed you. Jaja is also on WhatsApp saying, this is Jaja. Oh, my goodness. CEO is in the building with a cappella. I can't believe it. My imagination just came through. Akapi must answer query. Akapi just disappeared from our radar.
13: Yeah, he disappeared for a while.
16: Good evening, wise men and okay, Bakasi. I still wonder how Spain caged Messi's leg on the pitch. Ahmed from Ikorodu. Yeah, he was really caged, actually. Let me see. This one says, good evening, wise men and Kolawole. France versus England be like 40 years old, that might 22-year-old girl. I was trying to be mild with her at night until the girl changed him for
13: this person not back for
16: Nabiakubar.
13: See, analogy.
16: Baba Rush Fish at halftime.
13: It's a France and England game.
15: Okay.
13: Be like 40-year-old man, we marry young girl. One can show power, the girl can say, you want to bring that leg? Okay.
16: Baba Rush. Baba Rush go fish at halftime. Go collecting roots and herbs drinks. Go pump before we entering the game.
13: Okay,
16: we have some maybe one or two calls to take. Hello.
20: It's okay with you.
16: Hey, how's it going? It sounds like Joval.
20: The CEO.
13: Yes, sir.
20: Akapi. Akapi, they feel me like that.
15: I will probably waste my lie again.
20: Have you? CEO, welcome back. Eh?
13: Yes, sir. Thank you. Jova. Yeah, Jova. Oh, no.
20: CEO.
13: Yeah?
20: Now, yesterday, I can't understand the meaning of that adage. We say, make our picking big pass our how we want people to say?
15: Fathers.
20: Make our picture. Make it pass in Papa.
13: Yes, sir.
20: Now, waiting up in between Yamal and Messi yesterday.
13: Yes.
20: Well done. Good job. Yeah. For this leg.
13: For this facility. Well done.
16: Okay. Yeah. Okay, we have another call now. Mm-hmm. Hello.
13: Yeah, hello. It's okay with you.
21: Good evening.
13: Good evening. Oh no.
21: Akapi, Naval Bidis.
15: I greet you, my brethren.
21: Now, welcome back.
15: Thanks, I want to.
13: Yes, sir.
21: I've been doing a recorded version of you. Now, yesterday, World Cup finished, and I believe you.
13: The World Cup
21: makes sense, eh? But you say Spain really deserve them. I've been no one to just now see winner because I believe they want maybe luck or somehow, you know. Even though they make wrong changes, I believe that match, therefore beat Argentina for that match. If they say they don't form defensive, they're thinking that I think they bring attackers, maybe like short. Therefore, bury that game. England for Argentina said for no FIFA. And for them, for Spain to play them like that, a shame. Now, big shame, say, a whole full match like this, Sanofi make one goal attempt, 90 minutes.
16: Okay.
21: Goal attempt. That means Spain tendency than be Baba.
13: Yes, sir.
16: Yes,
13: true.
16: Especially the best. All right, thank you.
21: Thank you.
16: All right.
13: I can see somebody there my Instagram life and say, make a hail, you say, you in the MEC brother. So, Canada.
15: Yes.
13: Okay. Yeah.
16: Okay, so I think we're going to have a lady caller now. Hello,
22: Kolawole. Good evening.
13: Yeah, good evening. It's good to have a lady calling.
22: How are you?
13: Yeah, it's okay with you.
22: The king with his swag.
13: Yes, sir. His majesty with his swag.
22: Where you disappear, go.
15: I find daily bread now.
22: I wish I was to say I go live for
13: you. You remember Akapi?
22: I don't remember that. See, I just want to welcome you back.
13: Thank you very much. We are back for the people.
22: Argentina no win, no.
16: They will talk as it be.
22: Welcome back. I'll give you scores of
13: What is your okay, Scholar? Okay, Scholar, don't do some things in our absence.
15: Red fire is on ground.
16: Come on, we're going, please.
13: No problem. All right,
16: 7 is here. We need to wrap it up now.
13: Okay. Oh, wonderful people. Well, 7 has knocked, as we say on the show. And once it's 7 o'clock, we must make way for the world news. Thank you for being so patient with us. Because unknown to you guys, we also have bills to pay. We are family men, so we need to hustle. So if I don't see us inside studio sometimes, we don't go find daily bread. All right. But we are back here. We are still with you. Very much with you guys. And this week, you will be seeing us in the studio. Thank you for being part of the show. Follow us on our social media handles at comedian_acapella, at okbakasi, and at, of course, at kolawole falodu.
16: Yes.
13: Coming up next is the World Cup was for news.
15: Yes.
16: All right,
13: wonderful people. We are out of here.
3: 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Lagos talks.
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18: Hello, thank you so much for staying with us. I am Anastasia Rafua. First, the headlines. Customs launches new anti-corruption measures nationwide. NAV orders probe into aircraft crash that killed 25. Off the shores of Nigeria, FBI arrest over 130 in Ghana's Scam Center crackdown. In sports news, FIFA pledges more funding to boost African football. Now the news in detail. The federal government has begun a regulatory review of the $1.3 billion Zungiru hydropower project in Niger State, as the 7,000 megawatts plant currently supplies about half of its installed capacity to the national grid. The Infrastructure Concession Regulatory Commission, ICRC, said it had stepped up oversight of the project to identify and resolve legal and operational issues limiting the performance of the plant, which is being operated under a public-private partnership arrangement. The commission disclosed this after convening a stakeholders' meeting in Abuja involving the Federal Ministry of Power, the Federal Ministry of Water Resources and Sanitation, the Bureau of Public Enterprises and Penn Stock Limited, the concessionaire operating the project. The meeting was part of efforts to ensure that the plant delivers more electricity to the national grid at a time the federal government is seeking to increase power supply and address persistent electricity shortages across the country. The statement was signed by the acting head, Media and Publicity, Ifeanyi Nwoko. Speaking at the meeting, the Director General of the ICRC, Jobson Oseodion, said the government could not afford to allow strategic PPP power assets to operate below their potential. Meanwhile, the Chief of Air Staff, Air Marshal Sunday Aneke, has ordered a high-level investigation into the Nigerian Air Force aircraft crash in Igbokoda, Ondo State, which claimed 25 lives. Sunday, who visited the crash site, also assured the families of the deceased that the Nigerian Armed Forces would provide them with the necessary support. The aircraft with tail number NGR-931 was on a routine flight from Benin to Lagos when it crashed into a swampy area opposite the Naval Forward Operating Base in Igbokoda. All 25 people on board, including the crew, died in the crash. Recovery hampered by swampy terrain about 96 hours after the accident. The main body of the craft was yet to be evacuated, while the remains of the victims have not been fully recovered. The flight recorder, popularly known as the black box, which could provide vital information to the circumstances surrounding the crash, had also not been recovered. This was despite the deployment of heavy-duty amphibious excavators known as swamp buggies to the crash site by the Ondo State Government. The Comptroller General of the Nigeria Customs Service, Adewale Adeniyi, has signed key anti-corruption documents and directed their immediate implementation across all commands, zones and units of the service. Documents include the standard operating procedure for internal corruption risk analysis and mapping, the ICIAM handbook, and the Integrity Action Plan. Speaking during the signing ceremony at the NCS headquarters in Abuja, CGC Adeniyi said the documents were developed in collaboration with the World Customs Organization and partner Customs Administration, including the UK's His Majesty's Revenue and Customs. He said the initiative would equip custom officers at ports, borders, and airports with practical tools to identify, assess, and tackle corruption risks in their areas of operation. The customs boss

0: Hello, Cindy. But she get a message.
1: I'm going to go to the house.
2: He's a member of the family.

0: Welcome back to the show, and this, like I said earlier, is the late edition. That was the voice of CP of Police in Imo State, Aldo Boso, saying he had no knowledge of the fact whether ransom was paid. And that's talking about the 20 prospective coppers who were abducted in Imo State. They have since regained their freedom, but it calls back the age-old question. When we announced that Nigerians regained their freedom, were they rescued or were they ransomed? It's unclear. We'll take a look at that situation tonight. The exact news story reads that the coppers regained their freedom. And like you heard from the Commissioner of Police, he said the police are continuing to comb the forest in an attempt to arrest the perpetrators. So they've not been arrested. We can deduce that kinetic engagement did not occur this time around. Earlier, the security forces had announced that the location had been confirmed, but because of the presence of IEDs planted at mines around them, a physical onslaught could not happen. And now you heard from a parent, Aliat Wahab, who was interviewed by our friends at News Central. Much credit to News Central for this particular news story. We need to know exactly, as a people, I'm not speaking from a media perspective right now, but Nigerians need to know, are Nigeria's security forces on top of this situation or not? We appreciate that Nigerians have been, have been rescued, but let's be very careful. I absolutely appreciate that Nigerians have regained their freedom. But Nigerians also need to know, is the government on top of criminality? If a Nigerian or a foreigner, whoever they may be, decides to go against the law, do we as a people have enough confidence in our governments or our government forces, our security forces, government agencies, that they are up to the task of securing our freedom? Because none of certain parents are saying they paid, and that was not the only parent who claimed to have paid. What exactly is the worth of a Nigerian life? Elections are coming. These remains the questions. One of our contributors on our real report, Mr. Sadiq Yusuf, gave me this acronym, and I told him I would borrow it. I'm not sure if I'm still borrowing it, because I'm still borrowing it, because I've used it several times. When you borrow something and you use it again and again, that's no longer borrowing. He said, SET, security, economy, transparency. Security, leading. Why? Graduates are going for NYC camp. Security matter, they were abducted. Farmers cannot go to the farms. Food security. Drivers cannot transport food crops to the markets down south and to the major cities. Security. So everything we do in this country. Kids went to Red Jam the other day. They were abducted. So we are playing with our future if we are not transparent enough with how we are battling this particular scourge. Unless we face it head on. And it has been said several times, and it's a very dicey place to be in. Security experts have made it clear that if we continue paying ransoms, we are basically fueling the kidnapping industry. Because yes, that is what it is today. It's an industry. Disgruntled Nigerians, disgruntled elements, and also, it has been made clear, people who are not Nigerians, some of them have been apprehended, prosecuted, and they've been confirmed that, it has been confirmed that some of them are not Nigerians. But at this point, it doesn't matter whether you are Nigerian or not. Once you take up arms against the Nigerian state, whatever you see. How did they say it?
1: Enemy of the state. Like trees?
0: No, anything where you see.
1: Yeah, may use your body to take a normal life.
0: A couple of them have received the death sentence. A couple of them are in the process of getting their convictions. Because, no worry, I ain't going to touch everybody.
1: Everybody, buddy, go touch everybody now.
0: By the end of the day, Nigerians need to build trust between the government, security forces, and of course, the Nigerians who are in this. Because we're all in this together. We need to build trust. We need to build a level of, if I say something, just believe it. Because I've shown precedence. I've shown a history of always being truthful, honest, and you can take my word to the bank. But no.
1: Which is the opposite feel we get.
0: Parents are saying they did pay a ransom. A CP, the CP in the state in question is saying it does not have that knowledge. I personally doubt, I don't believe that it does not have that knowledge. But of course, in his capacity, he cannot come out to say he knows that ransom was paid. You can tell how, of course, I appreciate the position the man is in. But I think it would have a lot more weight, it would have a lot more value for Nigerians if he could come out, tell the truth, own up. We do not appreciate this. This is not the best situation to be in. But the fact is, this and this and this happened. We are thankful, we are grateful that the kids were released. We will do better. It shows one. You own it, you admit it, and you make a promise that going forward, results will be better.
1: Which is all we are really asking for.
0: Frankly speaking, we can all see that it is not one person's fault that we are where we are today. It's a cumulative addition of... Okay, cumulative addition. Why am I repeating the same thing? But many things piled on top of each other has brought us to where we are today. So to the parents, I rejoice with you that your kids have regained their freedom. Last time, if I was one of those parents, that child is not serving them. That child is not serving anything.
1: Some parents will take it as a sign.
0: Honestly, that child is not serving anything. We have done our own service.
1: We have done the service to God and country.
0: We have done our own service. Forget. Because they did not even get to camp. They had not... What's that thing we do when you get to camp? Is it signing? When you register.
1: Yeah.
0: They had not done that. They had not arrived at camp. Those guys, they don't do pass out straight. 12-month service don't end.
1: Let my people go.
0: This is not a matter of let my people go. My people are gone.
1: My people are all the way in the other side already.
0: My people are gone.
1: But really, really, I am just happy that they got their freedom. It's not easy. Yeah, I'm just thinking about the mental health of those young individuals, you know. Mm. 1 minute you think you're about to start your life and, you know, you're about to get into the workforce. And then you are just faced with the trauma of being kidnapped and then,
0: like I said,
1: rescued.
0: The woman whose voice you heard earlier, her name is Ayrat Rahab. She narrated extensively how her family had to borrow money. It's not like these monies are disposable, like you just have it under their pillow or in their fintech accounts on their phones. That, hey, what are you for? You say you need 5K, Abi.
1: Oh,
0: send us a.
1: No,
0: come on.
1: Now 5K does, I say.
0: what was that, Kavim? Excuse me for the laugh.
1: I don't know
0: that clip. That girl.
1: I know, but what? Why are you laughing?
0: Is it laugh or laughter?
1: I don't know. Why are you laughing? I need 5K dollars. Is it too much to ask?
0: From me?
1: Yes.
0: Excuse me for the laughter. This woman said her family had to borrow the money and receive contributions from relatives and other individuals to raise the 6 million demanded by the kidnappers.
1: Money went on first day.
0: Initially, they demanded 50 million. They later reduced this after the parents pleaded with them. So you can tell that this is simply an economic activity.
1: Mm. Kidnappers with conscience.
0: This is simply an economic... It has become an industry.
1: They were haggling prices. That's the audacity to haggle, ransom price.
0: Mm.
1: My God, where have we gotten to? There was a country, Tolu. Truly, truly, there was a country.
0: I don't know for you. I don't know for you. She went on to say some people gave them 20K, 50K. Can you imagine having to start doing...
1: To ransom, to have
0: basically, for you, basically, no, not that, not that. That's gone. We get that. Okay. Actually, panhandling, begging people. Begging not to parents, not to feed your kids, not to start a business. You're actually pleading with people to please contribute for you to pay to secure your child's release. Imagine the helplessness a parent had to be to get that low. So basically, these are the ripple effects of bad choices. These are the ripple effects of a failure to make the correct choices. We spent 2 hours on voter party participation low levels yesterday. On the World Security Index, Terrorism and Insecurity Index, Nigeria is fourth in the world today. Fourth.
1: Not a list we want to be on.
0: We were sixth, now we are fourth. That's not an improvement.
1: At all.
0: That is not an improvement. So we need to face this head on. A couple of weeks ago, about 2 months ago, a guest on this show made it quite clear to us. He said, these guys, once they pick up arms and they know that the penalty for kidnapping is death, once you are caught, prosecuted, convicted, the actual sentencing is death penalty. And they are still doing it. Consider them enemies of the state, Jerry. They are at war with the Nigerian state.
1: And if you are at war...
0: They are at war with the Nigerian state. Forget.
1: Anything you see, take them.
0: These guys are enemy combatants. We are not looking for prisoners of war.
1: Check them.
0: We are not trying to capture them.
1: Exactly, which I think is what we have to do. Go to war on insecurity.
0: Absolutely. Absolutely. It has gotten to that point now.
1: Mm-hmm.
0: We're talking about 20 Nigerian youths.
1: Who could have potentially lost their lives?
0: Having spent about 15 to 16 years getting an education,
1: paying school fees,
0: and then they thought, okay, youth service is mandatory. It is required that I give a bit back to my country. Service to the fatherland, we call it. And an attempt to actually do that, you get abducted. You get your freedom taken from you. Imagine the fear those guys would have been in. Imagine a few months ago, the incident in Isenyi in Oyo State happened. Imagine how much fear those guys would have been in. Throughout their abduction, they would not have known if they were going to survive this. They would not have known. Yeah, I'm sure they would have slept at a point after falling to fatigue. But you can imagine that kind of sleep. Like, you're not sleeping willingly. It takes a mental toll. Even now that they've been released, I don't expect that they will be in total health.
1: Obviously, because it's going to... It just thinking about everything that happened to you, first of all, will take a mental toll that will require therapy for years.
0: Coming in from Monsupo. Please feel free to send your messages and you can call. In 2948, you can contribute to the program. We'll get into the other stories shortly. But we just thought we should begin on this very serious note, because at the end of the day, it's a serious battle we are fighting. The phone numbers, the phone lines are open right now, and numbers to call us 070-4700-8913, 070-4700-9913, and 070-4100-7913. The WhatsApp line for your text messages, voice notes, and phone calls is 0809-2345-913. 0809-2345-913. Most support from Agudasu says, good evening, guys. Good evening to you, too. It's only in Nigeria our security agencies will go for rescue of kidnapped victims, and no casualties will be recorded on both sides. The police told us. The police told us. Hello, good evening.
2: Yeah, good evening.
0: Good evening. What's your name, please?
2: This is Mr. Austin calling from Ichibo.
0: Mr. Austin.
2: Yeah.
0: Great. Thanks for calling us, Mr. Austin. How was your day?
2: It's great.
0: Great, great. Let's have your take on this matter. What do you think about these claims? The Commissioner of Police says it does not know, but they are still combing the forest for the kidnappers. But parents are saying they paid, in some cases, as much as 6 million naira to rescue their kids.
2: First of all, I just want to thank God for the life of the
0: rescued victims.
2: Yes.
0: Absolutely.
2: At least they are alive, and they came back to their families. But to me, I still feel that there is no how those terrorists will release those people without collecting ransom from them. But the issue there is that people say that the government is they don't want to admit that they are paying ransom to get them back. But the thing is that if after the parents have on their own have run around to raise money to pay ransom, then government is not coming to take the glory, you know, by making the Nigerians have to believe that
0: they rescued them. On their own. Okay, I get you. But Mr. Austin, do you know that ransom payments in Nigeria presently has been made illegal? It is illegitimate to pay ransom.
2: They're not supposed to.
0: Exactly.
2: As the government, but the issue is that the way the government has failed is by allowing terrorists to gain ground in the country. You understand? They
0: Absolutely.
2: Have allowed them to gain ground, and they've allowed them to mix up with them, to have business dealings with them one-on-one.
0: Mm.
2: So that's the reason why they can no longer fight them, and they can no longer stop them. So all the only thing they can do is to pay ransom to find their way out.
0: Mm.
2: Donna, which is very, very bad
0: for Nigerians,
2: for those in the country.
0: I get you. So this looks like, hold on, please.
2: Yes.
0: This looks like, I tell a child, do not go out and play ball. Don't go out and play ball. Then they come and call me that, Tolu, we saw your son playing ball and he scored 3 goals and I'm clapping for the boy.
2: Yes. That is what they are doing. Do you understand? Now, when someone comes, walks into your house and takes your property, then, instead of you to go and fight and collect it back,
0: you are buying it.
2: Coming back to you to give you a condition that before you have what belongs to you, you have to give me something. And you paid, or you cooperated with the person and did it for the first time. Then the person comes the second time. So that has been, that's what Nigerian government is into now. So they will continue paying ransom to every kidnapped victim before they will be able to have it back. But it doesn't supposed to be like that.
0: Thank you very much.
2: Now
0: it was
2: in the next government now. Yeah. Let me just say, in the next regime we are going to enter now, the same thing we are still going to have. That's just if you don't fight it now.
0: Okay. I get you. Thank you very much, Mr. Austin. It reminds me of the comments of Governor Dada Lawal of Zamfara State, who said, every time Nigerians pay ransom, we are basically funding the kidnapping industry.
1: Mm-hmm.
0: True. True. Very correct. But for the love of God, a parent whose child has been abducted, what do you expect him to do?
1: I'm not going to sit back and just let
0: What do you expect them to
1: on?
0: Do?
1: Mm-hmm.
0: Hopelessness and helplessness is not a situation anyone deserves to be in.
1: Just thinking about the decisions you have to make at that point, man, that is a whole lot.
0: Nobody wants to be helpless, hopeless, and we just throw our arms up in the air. Hey, hey, oh. Nobody wants to be in that position. So it's not just about illegitimizing ransom payments. We need to be sure that our security forces, that our government, whether at state or federal level, have our backs. If we feel protected enough, if we feel they are up to the task. Of course. You can see the family said they did not have that 6 million. You can imagine having to bury your pride. You put your pride aside and start asking people, please, anything you have.
1: At that point, you beg both your enemies and your friends.
0: Neighbors that you don't like to greet, neighbors that you don't approve of their lifestyle. If they give you thank you, you will say thank you.
1: You see,
0: hello, good evening.
3: Good evening, my brother.
0: Good evening. What's your name, please?
3: Good evening. My name is George.
0: Hello, George. How are you doing? How was your day?
3: Not George. John.
0: John, how was your day? Where are you calling from, please?
3: I'm calling from Ikeja.
0: Okay. Oh, Ikeja. I was in Ikeja earlier today. We'll get into that story in a while.
3: Okay, that's fine. This story, eh?
0: Yes, please.
3: You see, for a very long time, we have allowed ourselves into this game that is going on now. Mm. And we know that it's not going to stop very soon. Because it's actually, we don't know what we are really doing. It's actually, we don't understand our left and our right. Our left and our right. How can, in a country like this, for past how many decades, or let's say how many years now, he has been this kind of story. And these guys have discovered that this thing is a very big business. And they are now catching him. You understand? Mm-hmm. Catching in on this, using the opportunity to be making money out of the citizens of this country. Do you know this one? Do you know many people they kidnap on daily basis? That even the media and nobody knows about it. Do you know how many Nigerians have lost their lives in issue of kidnapping? Alone, you cannot travel on Nigerian road anyhow these days. It is difficult. As you are going on a journey, you are thinking of whether if something can happen by studying and all that. And people, me, I have been in this issue 2014. One of my boys was kidnapped. I happened to be the one that took the money to them.
0: How much was this money?
3: That was then. 14 million naira was what they requested then.
1: Wow.
3: That was 2014, 2015. 14 million naira. I took the highest risk of my life. I took the money to them. They came out. I was surrounded. I was like, what is going on? They now collected the money. They even asked me if I am sure that the money is complete. I told them no, that actually they gave me the money. I did not count the money. The people that sent me gave me the money. I did not count the money. So I will not know.
0: Mr. John, before you go on, let me just commend you first. Youssef, na man you be.
3: Yes, you see, the man in question is just like a father to me.
1: Mm.
3: So when that thing happened, you know, they were calling, everybody was like, I can't go. I said, okay, let me go, no problem. So I, even at the initial time, as I was going, I was not afraid. But I got to a particular level, a particular point. You know, I started feeling somehow, asked myself, how did you accept to go on this journey?
0: Mm.
3: How? So, but at the point, I said, I can't go back now. Because then they were using the man's phone to be calling the wife's phone.
0: Mm.
3: So I said, okay. And I was with the wife's phone. So that's what they used in contacting me. So even I got there, they collected the ransom. At the end of the one of them said, I was hearing the other one said, shoot this guy now.
1: Hey.
3: In my presence, I said, in my very presence. So to me, that was when I felt the way I have never felt before.
0: Hmm.
3: And I said in my mind, I said, if this is the end, I know that I can't end like this. You know, at a point, one of them came to me and said, do you know me? I said, I don't know you. I don't know him. So the only thing I said, but I told the other one of them, I said, in my place, they don't kill a messenger. I'm nothing but a messenger. So at the end of the day, they allowed me go. That was one of the horrible experiences I've witnessed in my entire life.
0: So did they release the victim? Did they release the original victim?
3: After the whole thing,
0: yes.
3: They could not release him.
0: Ah.
3: What they did was like, they now requested for more money. Requested for more money after collecting that 40 million. They requested for more money. But at the end of the day, I think a day or two, lock now catch on them because security agencies have to land them.
0: Okay.
3: And none of them were apprehended, they were arrested and all that.
0: I hope they were convicted.
3: Yes.
0: Oh, wait, the money was actually recovered.
3: The money was actually recovered.
1: Oh, wow.
3: Yeah, because the only money they took out of that money was 40,000 naira. Out of that 40 million, 40,000 naira is the only money they took out of that money.
1: Greed.
3: Yes. So to me, I was like, after that time, I started telling people, Nigeria is going somewhere that people don't know. That the government and the people need to stand up against this. But the funniest thing is that you are asking me whether they are convicted. That is what I don't know up to now. That's what I don't know up to now, because the way we romance this criminal element, I don't understand. It's something we can take them head on. This thing is no longer, just like you said before, we are at war.
1: What?
3: We are not romancing these things. You can't be losing people's life on a daily basis. Every day, people have been on our life because of kidnapping. People's lives are being wasted. At the end of the day, you bring them in, you now rehabilitate them and bring them back to the society, and you think it's a normal way of life. And we just pretend nothing happened. Everybody just like, okay, these students now, all of them are being in school, and we are thanking God for it. What of so many people that lost their life? At the end of the day, nobody is giving account. Many families, they have lost their loved ones. Nobody is giving account. At times, I ask myself, does it mean we don't have government? Does it mean that our leaders don't understand what common man is facing on a daily basis? Does it mean they don't know that a life of an individual is very, very important? That people just die like anything, just like that. Even chicken or fowl doesn't die the way people die in Nigeria these days. But the way we see things, it has become a norm. Is that every day you on your television, you on your news, 20
0: Mr. John from Ikeja, as things are now, we understand it has been with us for a while. As someone who has experienced this firsthand, what do you suggest?
3: To me, the government has said kidnapping is a capital offense. So what I want the government to do is, if someone is found wanted in issue of kidnapping, instead of if it's life imprisonment, give the person life imprisonment. If it's firing squad, give the person firing squad. Very simple. Look at China. Look at Indonesia. You don't try such nonsense there. If you do, you will face the law. If it's firing squad, you face it. If it's life imprisonment, you face it. Before you do this kind of thing, look at the one they did in Edo the other day. It is setting a kind of standard to let them know that this thing is not business as usual. If you have decided to become the enemy of the state, you have raised up arms against the state, you face the music. If we can do it just like the way they do it in the era of military those days, you can see that people were afraid to do some certain steps. If they can implement it now, because we have a very big problem in our hands. So let the government be decisive on this matter. If it's life imprisonment, don't waste time. If the law says so, just the life imprisonment. If it's firing squad or death by hanging, anyhow, let it be so. There's no need of painting these things, my brother.
1: All right. Thank you very much, sir.
3: You're welcome, my brother. Thank you.
1: Okay, so you can join the conversation and, have your voice heard. The numbers to call 0704-700-8913. 0704-700-9913 and 0704-100-7913. And on WhatsApp, where you can send in your messages and voice notes, 0809-2345-913. What do you think about the insecurity issue? Do you think it's high time we go to war on insecurity?
0: The war is on. The war is on already. I like the fact that those guys were eventually captured.
1: Yeah, you could obviously see in there that there's an element of greed in there. You know, they could have gotten away with it.
0: Well, I pray that they will be more greedy.
1: Amen to that.
0: I pray for them to remain greedy. So let's take a look at a couple of messages we have coming in. I was saying before, Paul Musso says, it's only in Nigeria that security agencies will go for rescue of kidnapped victims and no casualties will be recorded on both sides. The police told us that they can't get to the place where the kidnappers are because of mines planted on the way. But all of a sudden, they are laying claims to have rescued them, whilst leaving other passengers with the kidnappers. So police went to the forest to rescue only coppers. How did they even identify Uzu? Because those guys were just going to camp. They did not have their copper uniform yet.
1: Mm-hmm.
0: I need you guys to explain to me like a kid seeking to understand how our police was pulled that storm. My brother, I'm not police public relations officer now.
1: But that was a good one. They really need to explain how they pulled that stunt.
0: He's asking us to explain. And the earlier,
1: my brother, if you ask us,
0: the
1: who now we go
0: let
1: ask?
0: Him understand. I have not been appointed police PRO now. We know who the police PROs are and we have their numbers. I can send them to you. So he goes on to say, the audacity of the police to even do a press conference claiming success where it's not in existence got me off. You guys think Nigeria can ever be redeemed? Absolutely. Absolutely.
1: Mm.
0: Hope is one thing we must not lose.
1: That
0: hope
1: go tough,
0: is one thing we must not lose. If you understand the importance of hope, you will appreciate that answer. Hope is one thing we must not lose.
1: I feel hope is a double-edged sword, but yeah. Okay.
0: Don't worry. Your own opinions are always on the other side of the world.
1: Oh, no. I feel if we hope too much, then we, you know... motives could be hidden behind those hopes, you know.
0: I am never going to lose hope.
1: Hey,